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Cool and deadly.

0: Young mob are getting exposed to poisonous chemicals such as those in nail polish, paint thinner and bug killer through vaping. More than 200 poisonous chemicals have been found in vapes. These toxic chemicals can cause inflammation, cell death and can permanently damage the lungs and increase the risk of lung disease and cancer. 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

0: Hey there, Harrison Peterson here from NIRS News, coming to you from the lands of the Yuggera and Turrbal peoples. People have gathered at vigils across the country last night to remember Kumanjaya Little Baby. They were seas of pink in honour of her favourite colour. They marked 1 week since her body was found near Alice Springs after a five-day search. Lizzie Jarrett organised the vigil at Sydney Town Hall. She told the ABC it was important to come together at a time of grief.
1: The essential need of healing, the way that we've been doing it since day memorial, and everybody came together all around the nations of nations to come together tonight in respect for our beautiful little Kumanjaya little baby.
0: The situation involving charges against three women with ISIS links will be well handled. The women were among a group including nine children that arrived home from Syria last night. The former Deputy Secretary of the Department of Immigration, Abul Rizvi, has told the ABC officials have managed similar cases in the past.
2: This is the third cohort that the Australian government agencies have had to manage of this type. They are well practiced in doing this now, and they have managed the previous two cohorts well. I see no reason they would not manage this third cohort well. The third thing to remember in this space is that we have introduced laws to manage these sorts of situations for over 25 years.
0: The federal government is looking to save tens of billions of dollars in next week's budget. Details and other stories after this.
3: Round 9 for the 2026 AFL Premiership season. For AFL Indigenous Broadcasting. Tonight from 7pm Australian Eastern Standard Time, it's the Brisbane Lions taking on Carlton. And on Sunday from 12:30pm Australian Eastern Standard Time, it's Melbourne taking on the West Coast Eagles. 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
0: Next week's federal budget is aiming to save $64 billion. The federal government is reviewing its commitments to achieve the goal, prompting its decision to cut some funding for the inland rail line connecting Melbourne to Brisbane. Federal Treasurer Jim Chalmers says the government will save more than it spends.
4: This will be a responsible budget which is focused on resilience and reform. It will have five major priorities. First of all, fuel security. Secondly, cost of living and housing. There will be a productivity package, there will be a tax reform package, and there will be a very substantial savings package. This is all about making our budget more sustainable over time.
0: In sport, Fremantle kicked the last five goals of the game to beat Hawthorn by 15 points last night in the AFL. The Dockers defeated the Hawks 12-16-88 to 11-7-73. Hawthorn star Jack Gunston finished the game with six goals. Fremantle's Mason Cox has told the ABC there's a great feeling in the team.
5: I think you just feel it in the energy of the place. Like, we love pressure and we love coming forward and being able to lay tackles, and they're a good team, they're a good opposition. And, you know, I think for us, whenever you kind of feel like, you know, maybe we've gotten stepped a few times, whoever it may be, and then we start landing tackles, it just brings the energy for us.
0: The Redcliffe Dolphins scored five tries in the second half in their 44-12 win over the Bulldogs last night in the NRL. Dolphins winner Jermaine Isacco scored three tries and kicked six conversions in the 32-point victory. Bulldogs coach Cameron Ciraldo wasn't happy with the referees after the match.
6: I watched the game and I don't see us being that much more ill-disciplined than the opposition. And sometimes I just can't understand where those penalties come from, but there's ones where we are totally in control of. But I feel like there's ones where we're just an easy target at the moment. So that's one. Every time we have a chance to apply pressure and we're playing that field position game, we just don't get rewarded for it.
0: And if you have a story or news you want to share, if there's something happening in your community that you want to let us know about, you can always drop an email to news@nirs.org.au. So that's news@nirs.org.au. Or message us on Facebook, Instagram, or LinkedIn. And that's been the latest from NIRS News. Thanks for joining me.
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1: Yes, very good morning, you daily mob. Welcome back to your daily program, National Talk Black. It is I, Trevor Tim, Trendy Trev, Murray from Rikari, come to you live from First Nation Radio Station here in Cairns on Yidinji Country as BBM Bumblebee Media, 98.7 FM, and we go across the nation thanks to the National Digital Radio Service. Have you seen none up strong? Oh, and Nandusa's Memorial Rugby League Team Mother's Day Raffle helps support the Daniel Dynamite Looter Memorial Team fundraiser so they can compete in the Indigenous Football Carnival in Townsville October 26th this year. Treat the special mum in your life with this raffle and help support this deadly team. All proceeds will go to help the team cover travel, accommodation and other tournament expenses. With that, we're going to catch up a yarn now with the coach, the Hubert Creed, and we've got Hubert on the line. Hubert, good morning, brother. How are you?
2: Good morning. How are you?
1: I'm well, brother. Thank you for coming to the program. Before we start, brother, can you let the mob know who your mob were you from, please, Hubert?
2: I live in Mareeba, but I grew up in Cairns, and yeah, I sort of claim like Yarraba, Bessie Point, my home. Good.
1: Okay, brother. Beautiful. Big shout out to your mob. Fantastic, brother. Now, tell us about Daniel Dynamite Looter. Talk about that brother first, bro.
2: Well, I met him like a few years ago. He was attending to our men's group, so just got along with some of our men so long at the group, and he was one of them, so
1: too deadly. Close. Fantastic. Yeah. So we're doing a memorial team here. In your fundraising, trying to get money together to get the team down to Townsville, Indigenous Football Carnival, October, end of the year here. How has the team been so far in the lead up to the Indigenous Football Carnival in Townsville? Do you guys train on a regular basis, or is it too early to do that?
2: We do a bit of training now and then, but yeah, we got a mixture of boys from Mareeba and Cairns. We'll have a bit of meet and greet and barbecues and stuff, and
1: fantastic, brother.
2: The boys can all meet each other, yeah.
1: And so we're doing this memorial team honours Daniel's spirit, culture and dedication to his community, embracing both Torres Strait Islander and Aboriginal values, which is fantastic, brother. We're talking about the Mother's Day raffle. Now, tickets at $5 a ticket, or three tickets for $12, or five for $20. Tickets are drawn on the 8th of May, so that's very close, brother. That's happening.
2: Getting there slowly.
1: And some of the prizes are special treat for our beautiful mothers out there. The people can win 2-night getaway to at Jackaroo Motel. That's there in Mareeba, is that right?
2: Yeah, it is one of the motels up here.
1: Yep. Yeah, and you got an adventure voucher, Hartley's Crocodile Adventures, wildlife experience voucher, Bird World Coranda and Coranda Koala Gardens, dinner cruise voucher from Spirit of Cairns. There's some good prizes here, brother. A voucher from Wildlife Habitat Port Douglas, holistic gift hamper, including a massage voucher from TNQ Holistic Therapies, a voucher from Marama Jewelry, 2x T Tree gift packs, kindly donated by Melody Farming, Pamper Gifts from Unique Made XO, 2 bath scrubs, 2 luxury gift sets in toiletry bags, 3x gift vouchers from the Healing Space, coffee treat voucher from Vicenzo's Coffee Lounge, wellness voucher from River Lee Wellness Retreat, self-care products from Tableland's Tallow, kitchen care pack, dishwashing liquid, and multiple purpose spray donated by Sylvia Junhas and Deuteria Wellness Advocate. Brother, deadly prizes there for a cost of $5 a ticket, 3 tickets for $12, or 5 for $20. Fantastic. How do people purchase these tickets, brother?
2: Well, they can contact Teresa, so she should have a number and stuff. Yeah, I really don't know much of that
1: side of it.
2: Stuff.
1: Yeah. Okay, brother. Fantastic.
2: So I'll just leave all the admin stuff to her, and I'll just do all the coaching stuff.
1: Yeah, that's right, brother. Yeah. All right, so big shout-out. We can do that. We have, do you have her number there, bro?
2: No, I don't actually. I've got to get into my phone, but I don't really know how to use my phone.
1: Okay, there you go. We learn as we go along, brother. So fundraising is raffle. Do you have like a web page or a Facebook page or?
2: Yeah, we got our Daniel Luto Memorial site. It's a Wired Daniel Memorial.
1: Okay, good. And that's on Facebook, is it?
2: Yeah, that's on Facebook. So, yeah, if you want to look up on our Facebook.
1: Well, there you go. Tiddly Mobbit there. Daniel Dynamite Luta, L-U-T-A, Memorial Team Fundraiser. If you go on Facebook, find that out, and you get all the details there and how you can purchase a ticket. Some very deadly prizes here, but also you're supporting this deadly football team to head down to the Indigenous Football Carnival in Townsville, October 26th. Hubert, your football career, bro, where'd you play all your football?
2: In Mareeba. I did all my
1: Gladiators.
2: Senior league in Mareeba here.
1: At Gladiators, yeah, right?
2: Did most of my time, like, at AFL in Cairns.
1: Okay, AFL.
2: Yeah, then I moved to Kangaroos when I was 14 and then did my two juniors in Yarrabiddin.
1: Okay, for the Seahawks there.
2: Yeah.
1: Represent.
2: Yeah, but then I moved to Mareeba when I was 18, started playing football because there was a lot of farm work and stuff up here. That's why I moved.
1: Yeah, got to go where the work is, okay, and to play football.
2: Yeah,
1: to that township.
2: Was farm work.
1: Exactly, brother. Well, too deadly, brother. Thank you for sharing. Look, good luck with it all. Please do keep in touch, and good luck with the Daniel Dynamite Luta Memorial Team, and good luck with the fundraising, and represent my brother, and happy Mother's Day to all our beautiful mothers.
2: Yep, no worries. Thank you. And, yeah, I always watch you on Facebook too, and you come up on the reels.
1: Yeah, deadly. Okay, brother.
2: Always liking them.
1: Oh, yeah, good, brother. Sorry. Give that positive vibes there, brother.
2: Yes.
1: Too deadly.
2: Stay black, eh?
1: Yeah, stay black. Stay deadly. Stay strong. We'll talk soon, brother.
2: No worries. Good talking to you.
1: Hi, Hubert. Oh, beautiful yarn. Hubert Creed, his name is. He's the coach of the Indigenous Memorial Rugby League team. And that is Daniel Dynamite Luta Memorial Team, and they're doing a fundraiser. So go to their Facebook page, Daniel Dynamite Luta, L-U-T-A, Memorial Team Fundraiser. Deadly prizes there, you mob. Got to be in it to win it. $5 a ticket, $3, three tickets for $12, and five tickets for $20. Fantastic. 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

0: Hey, which way you mob? We got Talk Black with Uncle Trevor. Murray from the Curry. Call in on 1-800-422-416. Jendoba napi bamada. Jendoba kat jendoba bamada. Jendoba ngadan. Jendoba listen.
1: Yes, very good morning, you daily mob. Welcome back to your daily program, National Talk Black. It is I, Trevor Tim, Trendy Trev, Murray from the Curry. I come to you live from First Nation Radio Station here in Cairns on your Yindingi country, BBM, Bumabrip Media, 98.7 FM, and we go across the nation thanks to NERS, National Digital Radio Service. Have you saying yarn up strong. All right, going to talk to two deadly sisters, Cairns, Corrie Raffer, and her 13-year-old student have been selected for an international First Nation dance showcase spanning four countries. That's four countries. Well, shut up. How deadly are they? We're talking Sand and Sea Dance Company, founder Caitlin Sands and dance student Lola Rose will take a part in the Youth Mill International production, Stories of Our Land, which will travel across the Pacific in September. Stories of Our Land will first hit the stage in September in Brisbane, Meanjin in September, also touring Vanuatu, PNG and NZ. Well, how deadly are they? Good morning, girls. How are we?
2: Good morning. We're good.
1: Fantastic. Not only dance, sing. Those voices sound too deadly. Caitlin Sands, my sister, hello to you. Can you tell us who Caitlin Sands is, please?
2: Oh, good morning, everyone. My name is Caitlin Sands. I'm a Cairns Gimoi local. I've grown up here. Yes. I love to dance. I've danced since I was 3 years old, and I've taught dancing since I've left school.
1: Yes.
2: I am a school teacher, but I've always taught dance outside of school, and Sand and Sea is my passion project, supporting First Nations talented dancers go after these big opportunities that are really worthy of their talent.
1: Beautiful.
2: So, yeah.
1: Thank you for sharing. Thank you, Caitlin. So, Sand and Sea Dance, name the company.
2: Name of the company?
1: Sand and Sea Dance?
2: Yes.
1: Yeah, lovely, beautiful. Over to Lola Rose. Lola Rose, who your mob were you from, sister?
3: My mob is here, Gimoi Wallabari Yidinji clan.
1: Yes.
3: This is my country. I was raised here as well.
1: Good.
3: And, yes, this is my mob.
1: Lovely. So, your student, what school?
3: Warri State High School.
1: Warri State High School. What grade are you doing, sister?
3: I'm in grade 8.
1: Grade 8. All right, fantastic. So you are one of the dancers with Sand and Sea Dance. How long have you been part of this group?
3: This group, well, I've been dancing since I was grade 1, so that would have been when I was 6.
1: Yep.
3: So I've been dancing for a good 7 years.
1: 7 years. Okay, there you go. Shaking booty left, right and centre. You go, girl. Fantastic. Let's talk about Sand and Sea Dance. Talk about Overseas Journey. But first of all, last time we had a chat, Caitlin, you had a young sister in here and you went to Sydney. First of all, name the young sister and tell us about that Sydney trip, please.
2: Shout out to Kyla Rose. Love her. She's 7 years old. We went to down to Sydney for her to do a ballet workshop. She did 3 days of training with the Ella Foundation, and that's through Ella Havelka, which is the first Aboriginal ballerina with the Oz Ballet.
1: Okay.
2: We also got to tour the Bangara Dance Studios with all thanks to Grace Lillian Lee for that connection.
1: Big shout out, Grace Lillian Lee.
2: Yeah, yeah, love her. And then we also got to see the Australian Ballet and Bangara dancers warm up before their latest show, Flora. So Kyla loved the whole trip, so did I. And Kyla's come back so much more confident, good, loving her skin, loving her culture, and just improving so much with her dancing. And I think Lola would say that she's seen that in Kyla as well.
1: Beautiful. Yeah, you agree with that, Lola?
3: Yes, 100%.
1: Yeah, good. Go a mile, see a mile. I mean, you see someone do with your vision and your passion, and if they can do that, I can do that too. There's empowerment in the individual. Mm. And, Caitlin, you are dealing with young high school kids. Are we talking male and females?
2: So it's primarily female at the moment, mm-hmm, but we would love boys to get involved as well. We've got a lot of little brothers involved, under four.
1: Under four.
2: But they're very cute. They're doing
1: snotty nose, number 11.
2: That's right.
1: Beautiful. And so with your gents, so you do a lot of work here in Cairns, is that right? And tell us some of the places that you performed at, but also you travelled interstate and now travelling international as well.
2: Yeah, so we've had some major highlights already. The 2032 Brisbane Olympic Civic Reception, which was here. The NBL, the NBLW, the AFLW. lots of community events, especially with the Cairns Regional Council. And obviously, Trevor, you're so supportive there too with Cairns Mayor Amy Eden.
1: Lovely.
2: Coming up, we're dancing at the Cairns Basketball NBL and NBLW Games. That's at the basketball courts across from Trinity Bay High School.
1: Yes.
2: And then
1: the fish tank, they call it, where the Marlins, home of the Marlins.
2: I'm going to call it that.
1: Yeah, Dolphins.
2: And then we're cheering those on, and shout out Dolphins. The Dolphins are so supportive of us as well.
1: Good.
2: And we are also coming up, we're dancing at the Ken Show on Wednesday and Thursday nights. So
1: all right, fantastic.
2: That's what's coming up.
1: So a First Nation dance company, are we talking cultural dancing, or are we talking tap dancing, ballet? Paint the picture, please.
2: Okay, so what we do is called contemporary dancing.
1: Okay.
2: And it's comprised of all First Nations youth and their talent.
1: Yeah.
2: And also as part of those contemporary dances are acrobatic tricks, lifts, sort of more that gymnastic side as well, which is very entertaining to watch.
1: Yes.
2: And we have full respect for traditional dancers, and we leave them for those special occasions and for those family events. We don't touch them.
1: Good.
2: But our group is a First Nations dance troupe doing amazing things with their dancing in the contemporary dance style.
1: Beautiful. Lola, over to you, my sister. Lola Rose, your vision, future, where do you see yourself, say, like in 5 years' time, sister?
3: Yes, I definitely want to keep dancing.
1: Good.
3: I see a lot of opportunities. I have thought about Bengara.
1: Okay.
3: And being able to rep my culture on a higher level.
1: Yes.
3: That's definitely in the picture for me.
1: Fantastic. Well, talking to a brother that did audition with the Aboriginal Dance Theatre when I left high school, it's a fantastic platform, and my lovely sister did the same as well. I ventured off to other avenues, and my sister stayed on. She ended up dancing for 15 years. Aboriginal Dance Theatre, moved up to Bengara and travelled the world dancing, and all traditional dancing, cultural dancing, as well as jazz, tap, modern, ballet, and all the above. So there's a great platform there, and I know a lot of dancers now who ventured away from that space who run their own dance company now. So the vision is great. I know that some of our First Nation dancers even went to America and joined the Alvin Haley Dance Theatre.
3: Yes.
1: So that's African-American dance theater, black on black. There it is. So doors can open up, and enjoy the journey, my sister.
3: Thank you.
1: Yeah. Caitlin, thank you for sharing, and good luck with it all. So your next – tell us the story quickly about the journey overseas to Vanuatu, PNG, and NZ.
2: We are so excited to share this. So in early April, I got the call from artistic director Margaret Lim.
1: Yes.
2: Inviting me to choreograph three dances for her show, Stories of Our Land.
1: Good.
2: And she selected Lola Rose as the featured dancer, and also one of our friends in the Sunshine Coast, so Cubby Cubby Land, and that's Jamali Davis.
1: Okay, big shout out, Jamali Davis.
2: Yeah, we love Jamali. So Lola Rose and Jamali will be doing a duo in the show, and this is going up in September. So we will be doing shows across early September with the Youth Mill.
1: Yes.
2: And then after those shows in Brisbane, Lola Rose and I will be travelling with the show to New Zealand, Vanuatu and PNG, and most likely Melbourne and Adelaide too. And it's just so special because for a student like Lola Rose, who's never had a passport, never been overseas before yet, dance is really unlocking these doors.
1: Good.
2: For both of us. So we're so excited.
1: Look, fantastic. Congratulations. Enjoy the journey, Lola Rose. Caitlin Sands, love your work. So Sand and Sea Dance. Do we have a web page or Facebook page?
2: We have a Facebook page, Sand and Sea Dance. You can find us. We have sort of a yellowy orange logo. You can also find us on Instagram at Sand and Sea Dance. Just all together.
1: Yep.
2: Get in contact. We would love to perform at your events. It's all local, so it really adds that magical local touch.
1: Lovely, beautiful. Well, good yarn with you. Congratulations. Love your work. True entrepreneur you are, Caitlin Sands.
2: Oh, thank you.
1: Lola Rose, thank you, my sister.
2: Thank you.
1: Stay beautiful. Keep doing you. And enjoy that journey, my sister.
3: Thank you.
1: All right,
2: thanks for having us.
1: All right.
2: Bye.
1: Beautiful yarn there with the girls from Sand and Sea Dance. Fantastic. It all starts with a thought. All starts with an idea, and you can build an empire, and that's what Caitlin Sands is doing. So more power to her. Won many awards as well. So this is great and too deadly. And thank you for tuning in your daily program, National Talk Black, one-hour program. 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

0: I'm Dusty Fitzpatrick. Two women detained after arriving back in Australia from Syria are now facing slavery offences. The pair, aged 53 and 31, are among the group who arrived in Melbourne last night. A woman who landed in Sydney has been charged with entering a conflict zone and knowingly being a member of a terrorist organisation. The federal government claims the budget position has improved on previous forecasts. Labor's found an additional $64 billion in savings ahead of the financial blueprint being delivered on Tuesday. The extra funds have come through cuts to some government programs and by redirecting uncommitted grant money. Finance Minister Katie Gallagher says it will help pay down the national debt.
1: These savings will be used to offset investments in those essential services, national security, economic resilience, and some of the unavoidable pressures that we've had to deal with in this budget. It will improve the budget position overall.
0: Julie Bishop has resigned as Chancellor of the Australian National University, effective immediately. The former Foreign Minister took on the role in 2020 and was due to finish her term at the end of the year. Ms. Bishop's years spent at the university have been plagued by scandal and controversy. A seven-hour-long meeting between Queensland Rail and seven unions in the state has ended without resolution. The parties had met to hash out ongoing wage disputes. However, Head of Corporate Affairs Nev Conway says he believes the unions came unprepared.
2: One by one, the representatives of the seven unions stood up and professed that they didn't have anything to offer.
0: 4 teenage boys have been charged over a fire that destroyed an alcohol distribution centre in Melbourne's southeast. The teens have all been charged with criminal damage by fire. Thousands of Australians will spend their day raising funds for Do It for Dolly Day, ensuring bullying support services are available nationwide. The event is held in memory of Dolly Everett, who died by suicide at 14 following extensive bullying. Dolly's Dream co-founder and Dolly's mother, Kate Everett, says bullying is still too prolific.
3: One in four Australian kids report being either bullied face-to-face or cyber-bullied, and that's in years 4 to 9.
0: Also making news, voters will head to the polls tomorrow in the by-election to replace Susan Lee in the federal electorate of Farrer in New South Wales. Checking sport, Hawthorn fans are holding their breath over the health of spearhead Jack Gunston and defender Tom Barras following last night's loss to Fremantle. Gunston was spotted in a moon boot with a corked foot, while Barras injured his hamstring during the contest. Carlton have recalled George Hewitt for tonight's game against Brisbane, and Aston Villa has reached their first European final in 44 years with a 4-0 demolition of Nottingham Forest in the Europa League semi-finals. I'm Dusty Fitzpatrick. That's the latest.
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5: Oh, you done did it now. 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They not ready. They don't know what's coming, man.

0: Happy Friday, you beautiful listeners of 3KD. It's, of course, Aiden Hedges here for the Midday Rush from 12 to 2 today. And I hope you're all well and enjoying the Friday because it's noon, it's lunchtime, it's all that jazzy stuff, all into one, and it's older school Fridays here on 3KD. 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And, but yeah, let's have a great, great, session today. And, like always, 9471-1305 is our number. But, let's just get cracking onto a absolutely stunning one of my favorites, because it's a weekend. And, of course, the show is, the last one of the week, but, older school Fridays, living your best memories. And our very first song to kick things off is a little bit of Shackles, and it's caused by Mary Mary. That's playing for you next here in 3KD. It's cool and deadly.
1: 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No.

A little bit of Stop the Music by, of course, Scribe and P. Money, taking it back to the early 2000s here for your older school Fridays of the Midday Rush, Aiden Hitchens edition, of course, here. And, like here, Monday to Friday from 12 to 2, and I'm giving you absolute rippers. Our very next song here is a little bit of, a bit of Faded by Zahoo. And that's a 2014 banger, and let's live our memories. There's songs to get you into your feels as well here on 3KND. It's Cool and Deadly.

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1: Yes, you sure are. Old School Fridays here on this beloved radio station, the only Indigenous radio station in Victoria. And I'm your host, of course, Aidan Hitchens, if you're just tuning in. You're missing out on some absolute epic songs if you're just tuning in now, and because it's Older School Fridays. But our very first next song got here is a little bit of The Adventures of the Moon Man and Slim Shady, of course, Kid Cudi and Eminem song. Absolute ripper song, released a lot back in 2020. It's, of course, hip-hop and R&B show today, and all the way to 2 o'clock. We're going to jump right into the absolute rippers and hear nothing much from me. But, yeah, but let's do it. Let's play for you next. Here are 3KD, Corn Deadly.

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Zipping in through with Older School Fridays with a bit of Migos or Stir Fry, one of my favourite songs of theirs. And, of course, one has passed away and one's getting shot at in recent news. And so hopefully they one of them can band together and stay safe, of course, in the ruckus of the United States living and their kind of hip-hop ways. But, yeah, that was released all the way back in 2016. And absolutely great album there and when they popped off. And our very next song got here is a bit of Hey Mr. DJ. Talking about all the school Fridays. This one is called Zane, and it's, of course, from the 90s. And it's playing Phoenix here at 3KD. It's cool and deadly.

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0: Hello, I'm Nelson Scott. The Prime Minister says he trusts security agencies to do their job following the return of a cohort of people from Syria. Two women detained in Melbourne are now facing crimes against humanity charges, including enslavement. A woman who landed in Sydney has been charged with entering a conflict zone and knowingly being a member of a terrorist organisation. Anthony Albanese says it's clear police and other agencies have been managing the situation carefully.
1: I trust the authorities to do their job, the AFP and our security agencies, including ASIO, and they've done it. That's why three of the four adults have been charged and will face very serious charges. The other person will be monitored.
0: Politicians are making their final pitch to voters in the seat of Farah ahead of tomorrow's by-election. The vote triggered by Susan Lee's decision to quit politics following her dumping as the federal Liberal leader in February. All eyes will be on One Nation and independent Michelle Millthorpe, who nearly won the seat at the last federal election. The federal government is promising $64 billion in savings ahead of the budget next week. Labor claims the budget position has improved on previous forecasts, with the extra funds coming through cuts to some government programs and by redirecting uncommitted grant money. New research suggests Australia's housing market is on the cusp of a downturn as rate pressure takes hold. Cotality data shows in the 4 weeks to early May, the number of properties added to the market is 4.7% above the five-year average. Head of research Jared Berg says the downturn is likely to vary between different areas.
2: Certainly a market like Perth that still remains quite undersupplied might not actually see a contraction compared to what we're already seeing in Sydney and Melbourne, where the downturn is perhaps 5 months old already.
0: Legendary broadcaster and environmentalist Sir David Attenborough says he's been overwhelmed with messages celebrating his 100th birthday. A special concert to mark the occasion will be held at Royal Albert Hall in London. Sir David says the well wishes have come from far and wide.
3: From preschool groups to care home residents and countless individuals and families of all ages. I simply can't reply to each of you all separately, but I would like to thank you all.
0: Checking sport, Hawthorn have two injury concerns following last night's loss to Fremantle. Tom Barras left the game with a hamstring issue, while Jack Gunston was seen in a moon boot with a corked foot. Carlton have recalled best and fairest winger George Hewitt for tonight's clash against Brisbane at the Gabba. The Pistons have taken a 2-0 lead over the Cavaliers in their NBA Conference semi-final series, winning Game 2 by 107-97. I'm Nelson Scott. That's the latest.
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0: Hello, I'm Emily Minnie. Officials in the Northern Territory say while people are angry and grieving, they are hoping the riots in Alice Springs are an isolated incident. Tensions have boiled over in the hours following confirmation a five-year-old girl had been found dead. An angry crowd gathered outside Alice Springs Hospital, demanding police hand over a man who is suspected of killing the girl. Northern Territory Chief Minister Leah Fenocchiaro says they are hoping there will not be a repeat of last night's scenes after days of working together.
1: We've seen this town come together like never before. Hundreds of people walking shoulder to shoulder through the long buffalo grass, through the bush, to make sure we left no stone unturned. And I don't want last night to take away from that extraordinary effort that we have seen.
0: Donald Trump says the United States might need to restart its military action on Iran if a lasting peace deal can't be secured with Tehran. The US president is preparing to hear a briefing from the Pentagon officials about updated military options in the conflict. International relations expert Martin Keir says the only way an agreement will be made is when one party eventually folds.
2: But it's certainly hurting the Iranian regime. It just depends on who is hurting the most. And I suspect that at this stage it's probably pretty equal, so there's a stalemate.
0: Qantas has announced further cuts to its planned flights due to disruptions, including rising fuel costs triggered by the conflict in the Middle East. The original reduction in May and June is now being extended to September. The federal government has announced two shipments carrying 100 million litres of jet fuel is on its way to Australia. Every Australian capital city recorded slower house price growth last month, with values in Sydney and Melbourne leading the declines. Cotality's latest home value index shows growth is increasingly being concentrated in lower-priced markets. Research director Tim Lawless says overall momentum loss has been happening since late last year.
3: At the end of last year, we're starting to see things like affordability and serviceability challenges getting in the way of further growth. Confidence was starting to ease as inflation rose as well. But since then, we've seen two rate hikes and probably at least one more in the wings.
0: And new research suggests nearly 4 in 5 Australian mothers would prefer the gift of a weekend away for Mother's Day this year. Checking sport, Carlton coach Michael Voss has confirmed ruck Mart Pitanet will return from a broken hand to face St Kilda on Saturday. North Melbourne's George Wardlaw will miss Saturday's game against Geelong due to illness. Collingwood's Harry Perryman will most likely miss the next few weeks after suffering a hamstring injury in last night's draw against Hawthorn. And Aussie basketball star Dyson Daniels has been ejected in the Atlanta Hawks Game 6 clash against the New York Knicks. That's the latest. I'm Emily Minnie.
4: We are in to our last hour of Power for a Cheeky Friday, Older School Friday's edition, and absolutely ripper songs that no one else plays on anywhere else consecutively back to back here. And I'm doing it and breaking records all the time and bringing you some absolute dance hits. And our very next song to kick off the last hour is, of course, a little bit of 50 Cent and The Game. And it's a great song called Hate It or Love It, because the underdog is on top. And that's playing for you next year in 3KD. Keep it listening. Cool and Deadly.
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1: Taking it back all the way from 2011 with, of course, our very own DJ Nirvana Brown. And, yeah, Older School Friday. So how good is this? Have you get songs to get you up into out of your feet and stuff like that. And our very next song we've got here for the Midday Rush is a little bit of Psycho featuring, of course, Post Malone and Y Tri Dollar. 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

Yes, and only one more song, or a couple more songs still left to go. Of course, 2 o'clock is approaching, and don't forget, from 4 to 6 today is Joshy with the Drive Home, and he's going to give you absolute more bangers. And so make sure you keep it locked here on 3KND, 4 to 6, whichever time you are listening, because you may be listening to other states like Perth, because we're 3 hours behind. So wherever that is, your time now. Give it a look to you on 3KND, and Joshy will give you an absolute ripper. But so I hope you have a safe weekend, a great weekend, and I'll speak to you guys very, very soon here on Monday from 12 to 2. And yeah, we'll speak to you very, very soon. But enjoy your weekend, and of course, enjoy the gather round that's happening, and some ripper games this weekend, and some high intensity. It's going to be actually really good. But you've been listening to 3KND with Aiden Hitchens, is signing it off and out just for now. 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

0: Hello, I'm Nelson Scott. The opposition believes it could have prevented the return of at least three ISIS brides who have returned to Australia from Syria. Of the four women who flew into Melbourne and Sydney last night, three have been charged by federal police. Two are accused of crimes against humanity, including enslavement. The third is charged with entering a conflict zone and knowingly being a member of a terrorist organisation. Shadow Home Affairs Minister John O'Donoghue says, if there was enough evidence for these women to be immediately arrested, the government should have done more.
1: I'm of the view that either under the Passports Act 2005, Section 14, you could have looked at denying someone a passport, or under the appropriate legislation for the temporary exclusion orders, you could have done that as well.
0: Communications Minister Annika Wells has apologised after an investigation found she breached travel regulations on four taxpayer-funded trips. The Parliamentary Expenses Authority has ordered Ms. Wells to repay $10,000 to cover the costs. In a statement, the minister said she made honest mistakes and confirmed she has repaid the full amount. The opposition is sceptical the federal government has found $64 billion in savings ahead of Tuesday's budget. Labor says the extra funds have come through reducing spending on some programs and scrapping the northern half of the Inland Rail. The Treasurer says the savings will be used to help pay down some of the national debt, but Liberal leader Angus Taylor says he's doubtful they exist at all.
2: I never believe this Treasurer when he says there's going to be savings. They're always made up. What we know is spending is growing twice as fast as the economy. We know that. We know the Reserve Bank Governor has done something which is very rare for Reserve Bank Governors, called out the government's spending.
0: Julie Bishop has resigned as Chancellor of the Australian National University, effective immediately. The former foreign minister took on the role in 2020 and was due to finish her term at the end of the year. Ms. Bishop's 5 years at the university have been plagued by scandal and controversy. The World Health Organization has formally stated the outbreak of hantavirus on board a cruise ship is not the start of a pandemic. Three people have died and five others have fallen ill, with the virus appearing to be passing from human to human. The winner of this year's Archibald Prize has been unveiled at the Art Gallery of New South Wales. Melbourne-based artist Richard Luer has received the $100,000 prize for his portrait of Pidundeira Elder. Checking sport, Richmond coach Adam Uze plans to get teenage midfielder Sam Cumming through the season despite a shoulder injury, delaying any surgery until the end of the year. Tim Taranto returns for the Tigers. Essendon have made six changes for tomorrow's clash with the Giants, including the omission of key defender Ben Mackay. Aston Villa have booked a place in its first European League Grand Final since 1982 after winning their semi-final 4-0 against Nottingham Forest. That's the latest. I'm Nelson Scott.

Hey, this is Natisha, and you're listening to 3K&D, Cool and Deadly. Yeah. Big shout out to the mobs in Torres Strait, Taboola family. Have a good one.

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0: Hello, I'm Nelson Scott. The opposition believes it could have prevented the return of at least three ISIS brides who've returned to Australia from Syria. Of the four women who flew into Melbourne and Sydney last night, three have been charged by federal police. Two are accused of crimes against humanity, including enslavement. The third is charged with entering a conflict zone and knowingly being a member of a terrorist organisation. Shadow Home Affairs Minister John O'Donoghue says if there was enough evidence for these women to be immediately arrested, the government should have done more.
1: I'm of the view that either under the Passports Act 2005, Section 14, you could have looked at denying someone a passport, or under the appropriate legislation for the temporary exclusion orders, you could have done that as well.
0: Communications Minister Annika Wells has apologised after an investigation found she breached travel regulations on four taxpayer-funded trips. The Parliamentary Expenses Authority has ordered Ms. Wells to repay $10,000 to cover the costs. In a statement, the minister said she made honest mistakes and confirmed she has repaid the full amount. The opposition is sceptical the federal government has found $64 billion in savings ahead of Tuesday's budget. Labor says the extra funds have come through reducing spending on some programs and scrapping the northern half of the Inland Rail. The Treasurer says the savings will be used to help pay down some of the national debt, but Liberal leader Angus Taylor says he's doubtful they exist at all.
2: I never believe this Treasurer when he says there's going to be savings. They're always made up. What we know is spending is growing twice as fast as the economy. We know that. We know the Reserve Bank Governor has done something which is very rare for Reserve Bank Governors, called out the government's spending.
0: Julie Bishop has resigned as Chancellor of the Australian National University, effective immediately. The former foreign minister took on the role in 2020 and was due to finish her term at the end of the year. Ms. Bishop's 5 years at the university have been plagued by scandal and controversy. The World Health Organization has formally stated the outbreak of hantavirus on board a cruise ship is not the start of a pandemic. Three people have died and five others have fallen ill, with the virus appearing to be passing from human to human. The winner of this year's Archibald Prize has been unveiled at the Art Gallery of New South Wales. Melbourne-based artist Richard Luer has received the $100,000 prize for his portrait of Pidundeira Elder. Checking sport, Richmond coach Adam Uze plans to get teenage midfielder Sam Cumming through the season despite a shoulder injury, delaying any surgery until the end of the year. Tim Taranto returns for the Tigers. Essendon have made six changes for tomorrow's clash with the Giants, including the omission of key defender Ben Mackay. Aston Villa have booked a place in its first European League Grand Final since 1982 after winning their semi-final 4-0 against Nottingham Forest. That's the latest. I'm Nelson Scott.
3: KMD. You're my mum.

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0: Hello, I'm Nelson Scott. The Albanese government is being accused of failing to use the powers available to prevent the latest cohort of ISIS brides returning to Australia. The government maintains it had no power to block their return from Syria because they are Australian citizens. But the opposition claims the immediate arrests of three of the four women is proof more could have been done. Shadow Home Affairs Minister John O'Donoghue believes they could have used the Passport Act or temporary exclusion orders to block their travel documents being issued.
1: While the powers are limited, and yes, there are high thresholds, I'm not convinced we went anywhere near looking at using those powers. And you know what? If the powers under the laws as they stand today weren't strong enough, we'd invited the government to bring us all back to Parliament to pass laws that were strong enough.
0: The federal government says next week's budget will produce $64 billion in savings. The extra money has come through slowing the growth of some programs and reclaiming some unspent funds. Communications Minister Annika Wells has apologised after an investigation found she'd breached travel regulations on four taxpayer-funded trips. The Parliamentary Expenses Authority has ordered Ms. Wells to repay $10,000 to cover the costs. In a statement, the minister said she'd made honest mistakes and confirmed she's repaid the full amount. The Queensland government is calling on the federal government to work with states and territories regarding a recent cyber attack. Educational giant infrastructure was infiltrated by hackers, with thousands of Queensland students and teachers' information breached. It's now been revealed a number of sites across multiple states were impacted. New research has highlighted a growing distinction between how digital systems operate and how people understand them. The Monash University study has found many Australians believe their personal data is being misused, but most don't know how. Lead author Dr. Omar Hagag says developers need to make systems more clear.
2: I would say that this confusion is not the user's fault. It's caused by how apps or consent forms and privacy systems in general are designed.
0: The winner of this year's Archibald Prize has been unveiled at the Art Gallery of New South Wales. Melbourne-based artist Richard Luer has received the $100,000 prize for his portrait of Pirondira elder, artist and traditional hero Uluwanti Ken, who is a finalist in this year's Win Prize. Also making news, voters will head to the polls tomorrow in the by-election to replace Susan Lee in the federal electorate of Farrer. Checking sport, a third injury concern for Hawthorn following their loss to Fremantle. Connor Nash has encountered concussion protocols and will miss next Saturday's clash with Melbourne. North Melbourne coach Alistair Clarkson has played down concerns about Luke Davis-Uniacke's hamstring, naming him for tomorrow's game against Sydney. And the Thunder are up 2-0 over the Lakers in their NBA Conference semi-final, winning Game 2 125-107. That's the latest. I'm Nelson Scott.
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4: Yes, it is. Once again, time for the drive home, my brothers and sisters. What another beautiful day here in the cooler nation. And here you are on the coolest station. Oh, geez, I'm deadly. All right, I'm going to get straight into the music. But when I come back, I'm going to have some new tunes for you. Something I'm working on. I'm thinking like Fresh As Friday or, you know, Fresh AF. Anyway, we'll talk about it in a sec. Let's get straight into it. It's Friday, peeps. Let's go. This is Mike Snow

0: Hey, this is Christine Anu, and you're listening to 3KND Cool and Deadly. You've been listening to the deadliest black station in Melbourne, all right?
1: Hello, I'd like to put a request on for Lizzie Mosby. Material call from all Iber staff here at York Island. Message you, get a haircut and get a real job.

Meg Mack there, a glorious singer covering a glorious song. Speaking of glorious, no, that's not the segue I was going for. But I did play Meg Mack. She covered that back in 2017 because I wanted to play for you a fresh one from Tame Impala. It's off his album Deadbeat, which was released in September 25. But the single I'm about to play for you was only released this year in February. So here we go. First play on 3KND. This is Tame Impala with Dracula.

What do you think of that one, listeners? Yes, slow down. Children play around here, you fat cow. I'm just been having a bit of fun making some different sound bites for the system, you know. Can't have you just sitting there on autopilot. I've got to mix it up for you. Speaking of mixing it up, I've got another first play for you. I've got a couple, actually. This first one is from a great band that I love to play. It's The Last Dinner Party, and this track is called Big Dog. Now, I've only given this a quick skim of a listen, but just like The Last Dinner Party does, they play great tunes, and it sounds great. And I've got a first play from Nia Archives as well. But I'll let this play out, and then I'll talk to you in a sec. Stick around, you're on the drive home with Joshy. Let's try and keep it cool and deadly out there, eh?

0: All right. What do you think of those? So, yes, that was Nia Archives. She's a UK... Oh, well, jungle is the main genre of her tunes. You might have heard it in there. It's called Big Dog. That was only just released this year. And you're not going to believe it. This is our... I'll just be swanning in. The last dinner party song, Big Dog, I just happened to stumble across that today while I was looking for some new tunes. And that was released today. So you don't get any fresher than that, you lot. So there you go, a couple of first play for yous. I'm liking this idea. I hope yous are too, you know, just give you some beats to maybe dive further into over the weekend. You know, up to you. All right, this one, not a new release, but I'm going to keep it across the pond there. This is another UK, what do they call them, producers, DJ? This one features Anderson .Paak on it, and this is Catronata with Glowed Up. And I'm not 100% sure, but just a language warning. There might be a couple of little cusses in there. I know that Anderson lad likes to get carried away. All right, stick around, you mob.
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easy one. I thought I'd cut that out. Well, obviously, you know where I stole that from. I didn't steal it, I borrowed it. That was Childish Gambino covering Tamia's So Into You. Nice little slow one, you know. Can't have your mum getting too fired up on a Friday.

In saying that, I do realise it is a Friday, so the second hour might be a little bit more ramped up. All right, what have I got for you next? It is 4:49, so 10 minutes until the news. I'll squeeze in a few more till then, or at least a couple more. What have I got here? I've got Briggs and Katie Baker with Here, some Stone Temple Pilots, and might slip one in there from Blackfire too. All right, yeah, my...

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I'll be playing you all those fabulous hits of the 70s, taking you back in time when life was fun and Australian music ruled. 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

0: Hello, I'm Jefferson Shaw. The Prime Minister is backing Annika Wells, who's been forced to return $10,000 for breaking travel rules. The Communications Minister has apologised after the Independent Expenses Authority found she'd breached regulations on four separate trips. Ms. Wells says she's repaid the money in full. Anthony Albanese says that's the end of the matter.
1: We have an independent parliamentary expenses authority who's in charge of this. She referred herself to it, which was appropriate. And it was appropriate that she pay back the money that has been done.
0: So-called ISIS bride Janai Safar has been refused bail in a Sydney court after being charged by police upon her arrival from Syria. The 32-year-old is accused of entering a prohibited area and knowingly joining a terrorist organisation. She'll return to court in July. A police strike force in New South Wales has concluded its investigations after 3 years, arresting and charging 62 people with alleged links to a nationwide child abuse material network. A 37-year-old Nowra man is the final suspect to be charged by Strike Force Glandor, which since 2023 has laid almost 400 charges and identified and safeguarded 20 victims. Politicians are making their final pitch to voters in the seat of Farah ahead of tomorrow's by-election. The vote was triggered by Susan Lee's decision to quit politics following her dumping as the federal Liberal leader in February. All eyes will be on One Nation and independent Michelle Millthorpe, who nearly won the seat at the last federal election. Legendary broadcaster and environmentalist Sir David Attenborough says he's been overwhelmed with messages celebrating his 100th birthday. A special concert to mark the occasion will be held at Royal Albert Hall in London. Sir David says the well wishes have come from far and wide.
2: From preschool groups to care home residents and countless individuals and families of all ages, I simply can't reply to each of you all separately, but I would like to thank you all most sincerely.
0: The World Health Organization expects more cases linked to a hantavirus outbreak on a cruise ship. Passengers on board the ship are preparing to disembark and travel home this weekend. 8 cases have been reported so far. 3 people have died. Checking sport, Geelong forward Freyan Mears will make his return in the VFL tomorrow after being sidelined with a complicated knee issue. He's been out since Gather Round. Fremantle captain Alex Pearce will miss next week's clash against Essendon. Scans have confirmed he suffered a low-grade knee injury in the win over Hawthorn. And Aston Villa has booked a place in its first Europa League grand final since 1982 after winning their semi-final against Nottingham Forest. That's the latest. I'm Jefferson Shaw.
3: Cool and deadly.

You could hardly tell who was singing then, eh? Oh, just as well I got a day job, eh? I think I'm past me prime for the lifestyle of a rock and roller. It'd be the death of me. All right, you're on the drive home with Joshy, and we're in the final hour, and it's time to fire up. Not fire up, it's just, you know, let's get into that weekend mode. Looks like the clouds are cleared up, bit of sun peeking through. Doesn't mean you can start mucking around on them roads, though. I won't tell you again. All right, let's get into it. This is Nevia. I never know how to say this woman's name. And this is Don't Mess With My Man. I got a bit of Tokyo and Savage Garden coming up as well. But this Tokyo one's got a bit of language. A couple of these songs might do. I've done pretty good not to get anything too dirty in the Savo, but just keep your ears peeled.

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Yes, tweet there with Boogie tonight. I hope a lot of you are getting out there to boogie, cut up a rug, tear up the floorboards, whatever you want to call it. Just I hope you're doing it. Maybe even have a little dust up, eh? All right. Now, I'm going to keep these party vibes going. I'm going to do a couple of Australian classics here. One of them is The Avalanches and their 2016 track, Because I'm Me. And this next one, I'm not even going to introduce it because you should know it. And if you don't, educate yourself, please. But you'll know it. You'll know it. And then I'm going to throw it across the ditch to our NZ brothers and sisters and let them take the party for a little bit. And then we'll see where we go from there. All right, so only just gone 15:15, so you're stuck with me for a little bit more. Hope the traffic's treating you kind, and I hope you're treating the traffic kind. I don't know. You know how I am. Just trying to say take it easy on the roads. You might get there a bit later, but at least you'll get there. All right, let's keep going. Didn't come here for a lecture. Oh, what could this be? Stop it.

0: tickets to Rolling Hurricanes. That's us on the show. That's why the dopest shit is Rolling Hurricanes.
1: Yeah!
2: It's right over there, man. Right over to the left. All the people. Ah, Frank Sinatra. Yes, that was the Avalanches there with Because I'm Me. And now I told you so I was going to throw it over to the NZ crew. So let's keep it moving. We've got a bit of OMC with an absolute favourite of mine. I remember loving this when it came on Rage when I was a young fella. This is OMC with How Bizarre. And then I got a bit of Savage and Acorn.

0: You, Savage featuring Akon there with Moonshine and OMC with How Bizarre. How bizarre was it that it cut off right at the end of that song? I think that's everyone's favourite bit. Don't look at me. All right. We've just gone past, well, we've just started the half an hour countdown, do you, Bob? So another half an hour, another 28 minutes with me. So I won't keep jibber-jabbing. Let's get straight back into it. This is Kanye and T-Pain, Good Life, and then I've got some Bruno Mars coming up. And we've got some Electric Fields, all the good stuff. Hope you're enjoying the tunes.
1: Welcome to the good life. Woo!
0: And I hope you're keeping it cool and deadly out there.
1: Welcome to the

Yes. Bruno Mars there with, what's that lad's name, the producer? Mark Ronson. Not to be confused with Mark Bronson. Don't know who that is, actually. Yes, we had Kanye and T-Pain in there as well. I'm going to keep it moving, though, so I can fit some more songs in for you. Going to keep it back here now. This is Electric Fields with Gold Energy.

0: Yes. The 90... No, sorry. 2000 hit from Destiny's Child there. Jumpin'. It's time for me to get up out of here, you mob. Sun's gone down. Traffic's quiet, I hope. Have yourselves a lovely weekend and safe and stay warm. It's getting bloody cool out there. I'm going to leave you with a cheeky one from Charlie and Billy, and then Monifer's going to get you all riled up for the night. All right, you mob. I'll catch you next weekend. Yow up.
1: Hey, Billy, you there?
2: You wanna guess the color of

0: Hello, I'm Jefferson Shaw. Two so-called ISIS brides will reappear in a Melbourne court on Monday seeking bail after being charged with crimes against humanity and slavery. Meanwhile, one of the women who flew into Sydney has been refused bail in court. She's been charged with entering a conflict zone and knowingly joining ISIS. She'll reappear in court in July. Voters in the regional seat of Farrer are preparing to head to the polls tomorrow to replace Susan Lee. The former Liberal leader held the seat for more than two decades, but One Nation is the favourite to claim victory at tomorrow's by-election. But Liberal candidate Raisa Bukowski says there's still a lot of goodwill for her party.
1: And generally, I don't think polls are reflective of an electorate of the size of Farrer. Every community is different. Every community's needs are different. And like I said, the only way that we'll actually know what's happening on the ground will be the result tomorrow evening.
0: Communications Minister Annika Wells has apologised after an investigation found she breached travel regulations on four taxpayer-funded trips. The Parliamentary Expenses Authority has ordered Ms Wells to repay $10,000 to cover costs. In a statement, the minister said she made honest mistakes and confirmed she's repaid the full amount. Two Mexican men have been detained and ordered to stand trial in relation to child abuse charges. Queensland Police and AFP detained a 38-year-old man after executing an arrest warrant and a search warrant at his residence. It's alleged the man likely offered football training to groom and control children. Multiple children have been brought to safety. A two-and-a-half-year strike force operation has seen the largest amount of child abuse material seized in New South Wales history. A total of 62 people have now been charged under Strike Force Glandor. Advocates are calling for greater reforms this World Ovarian Cancer Day. Five women will be diagnosed with the disease today alone, with 49% of those diagnosed survive beyond 5 years. Debbie Scheel from Ovarian Cancer Australia says survival rates are unacceptably low.
2: World Ovarian Cancer Day is about ensuring that we shine a light on a disease that has been in the shadows for far too long.
0: And the federal government is promising $64 billion in savings ahead of the federal budget next week. Checking sport, Geelong coach Chris Scott has declared defender Tom Stewart as the best player in his position that he can remember ahead of his 200th AFL game against Collingwood tomorrow. A third injury concern for Hawthorn following their loss to Fremantle. Connor Nash will miss next Saturday's clash with Melbourne due to concussion. And the Oklahoma City Thunder and Detroit Pistons have both taken 2-0 leads in their respective NBA conference semifinals. That's the latest. I'm Jefferson Shaw.

was in my brand new silver Seville Cadillac. Boy, I was proud of that thing. That silver with the gold trim. Boy, it's pretty. Biggest engine I could buy, too. I was just really enjoying life. It was such a pretty day, and I had it on cruise control. Little old Volkswagen was behind me. Don't know where it came from, but he must have wanted to pass me. Kept tooting his horn. Remind me of a ding-dang gnat. Kind of aggravating, kind of embarrassed me.

So I just pushed my foot down to the floor. I couldn't wait. But he stayed right behind me. I think he still had on his brake.

what I'm telling you.

0: Hello, I'm Jefferson Shaw. An ISIS bride has been refused bail in a Sydney court after being charged by police on her arrival from Syria. The 32-year-old is accused of entering a prohibited area and knowingly joining a terrorist organisation. She'll return to court in July. Two more ISIS brides will reappear in a Melbourne court on Monday, seeking bail charged with crimes against humanity and slavery. The federal government claims the budget position has improved on previous forecasts. Labor has found an additional $64 billion in savings ahead of the financial blueprint being delivered on Tuesday. The extra funds have come through cuts to some government programs and by redirecting uncommitted grant money. Finance Minister Katie Gallagher says it will help pay down the national debt.
1: These savings will be used to offset investments in those essential services, national security, economic resilience, and some of the unavoidable pressures that we've had to deal with in this budget. It will improve the budget position overall to ensure that we are saving more than we are spending.
0: Two Sydney men have been found guilty of murdering underworld figure Gavin Preston at a northwest Melbourne cafe almost 2 years ago. After 3 days of deliberations, a 25-year-old and 26-year-old have been found guilty by a jury. The pair had denied they sprayed bullets into the crowd of diners at Sweet Lulu's Cafe in September 2023. New South Wales police say they've made a significant dent cracking down on the number of pedophiles operating in the state. A dedicated strike force has wrapped up 2.5 years of investigations, identifying 62 residents in 2023 as part of a network of alleged offenders creating, accessing, and sharing child abuse material. Detective Acting Superintendent Adam Paddley says detectives have now arrested every suspect and laid almost 400 charges.
2: While Strikeforce Glandor may have concluded yesterday, our efforts to target these offenders have not. We will continue to target offenders that hide behind their keyboards.
0: A man has been fined close to $1,500 for performing a Nazi salute outside a Hobart nightclub earlier this year. The 20-year-old pleaded guilty to 4 charges, including performing a Nazi gesture on Hobart's waterfront in February. And briefly, the Prime Minister is backing Communications Minister Annika Wells, who's been forced to return $10,000 for breaking travel rules. Checking sport, North Melbourne coach Alistair Clarkson is calling for a four-quarter effort from his side in tomorrow's match against Sydney. The Kangaroos have faltered in the late stages in games against Brisbane and Geelong this season. Geelong forward Rhian Mears will return in the VFL tomorrow after being sidelined with a knee issue. Fremantle skipper Alex Pearce will miss at least one match due to a knee injury suffered in the win over Hawthorn. And the Thunder and Pistons have both taken 2-0 leads in their NBA conference semi-finals. That's the latest. I'm Jefferson. We'll be right back.

0: Thank you.
1: Push me, and then just touch me, till I can get my satisfaction. Satisfaction. Satisfaction. Satisfaction. Satisfaction.

Cool and deadly.

tried transcendental meditation. I tried transatlantic vacations. I tried dancing through old age and on into death with a tattooed Marlon Brando across my chest.

0: Hello, I'm Jefferson Shaw. Three women linked to Islamic State tonight remain behind bars after being arrested immediately after their arrival. A pair arriving in Melbourne have been charged with slavery offences and have been remanded in custody to apply for bail on Monday. Another member of the cohort who returned in Sydney was charged with a membership of a terrorist organisation and was refused bail. A fourth woman has returned into the community but is being monitored by security agencies. The Liberal candidate for Farah says the only by-election poll she'll be paying attention to is the final result. Former Liberal leader Susan Lee held the regional New South Wales seat for more than two decades, but One Nation is the strong favourite to snatch it from the major party this weekend. But Raisa Bukowski insists there's still a lot of goodwill for the Liberals in Farah.
1: It's really, really encouraging, it is. And, you know, Susan worked hard for 25 years and she laid a really firm foundation for me as the new candidate to come along. And I have been the recipient of her goodwill and I'm very, very appreciative of that.
0: A significant dent has been made in an alleged pedophile network operating in Australia. The network of more than 700 offenders was uncovered in 2023, with 62 identified as living in New South Wales. 2.5 years later, a strike force set up in the state has been arrested and charged their final suspect. The federal government has committed a further almost $4 billion for Melbourne's suburban rail loop. The handout by Prime Minister Anthony Albanese takes the total federal contribution to $6 billion for the first stage between Cheltenham and Box Hill. The New South Wales opposition is calling for an audit of every contractor involved in the Western Sydney Airport Metro project. The government has alerted anti-corruption bodies after an independent inquiry found multiple subcontractors working for construction giant Webuild may have broken a range of laws on the project. Shadow Treasurer Scott Farlow has welcomed the action.
2: It's also important that the government ensures that there is an audit of all of the contractors when it comes to this project to ensure the highest of integrity. While the government, of course, can contract out delivery, it can't contract out accountability, and that needs to be ensured on this project.
0: Iran is accusing the United States of violating their ceasefire agreement, and a Melbourne-based artist has received this year's Archibald Prize at the Art Gallery of New South Wales. Checking sport, in AFL the Lions are taking on Carlton, the Adelaide Power will soon do battle with the Western Bulldogs, North Melbourne have named Luke Davies-Yunaki for tomorrow's game against Sydney amid concerns of his hamstring, George Wardlaw returns after missing the Geelong game with illness, Crusaders have beaten the Blues 31-20 in Super Rugby, and Richmond will welcome back Tim Taranto from concussion for Sunday's clash against Adelaide. That's the latest, I'm Jeff.
3: Cool and deadly! Yeah.

Radio is king again. 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Numbers that I generated. Do right and kill everything. People knew that death awaited. Taylor Swift, the only that I ever rated. Only one could make me drop the album just a little later. Rest of y'all, I treat you like you never made it. 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Even when you pad the stats, period, I never hate it. Even when you stab me in the back, the vest is metal plated. 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
1: Skirt.
0: He got a bad chick. We live in lavish. I got expensive fabrics. I got expensive habits.

0: Hello, I'm Jefferson Shaw. Three women linked to Islamic State tonight remain behind bars after being arrested immediately after their arrival. A pair arriving in Melbourne have been charged with slavery offences and have been remanded in custody to apply for bail on Monday. Another member of the cohort who returned in Sydney was charged with a membership of a terrorist organisation and was refused bail. A fourth woman has returned into the community but is being monitored by security agencies. The Liberal candidate for Farah says the only by-election poll she'll be paying attention to is the final result. Former Liberal leader Susan Lee held the regional New South Wales seat for more than two decades, but One Nation is the strong favourite to snatch it from the major party this weekend. But Raisa Bukowski insists there's still a lot of goodwill for the Liberals in Farah.
1: It's really, really encouraging, it is. And, you know, Susan worked hard for 25 years and she laid a really firm foundation for me as a new candidate to come along. And I have been the recipient of her goodwill and I'm very, very appreciative of that.
0: A significant dent has been made in an alleged pedophile network operating in Australia. The network of more than 700 offenders was uncovered in 2023, with 62 identified as living in New South Wales. 2.5 years later, a strike force set up in the state has been arrested and charged their final suspect. The federal government has committed a further almost $4 billion for Melbourne's suburban rail loop. The handout by Prime Minister Anthony Albanese takes the total federal contribution to $6 billion for the first stage between Cheltenham and Box Hill. The New South Wales opposition is calling for an audit of every contractor involved in the Western Sydney Airport Metro project. The government has alerted anti-corruption bodies after an independent inquiry found multiple subcontractors working for construction giant Webuild may have broken a range of laws on the project. Shadow Treasurer Scott Farlow has welcomed the action.
2: It's also important that the government ensures that there is an audit of all of the contractors when it comes to this project to ensure the highest of integrity. While the government, of course, can contract out delivery, it can't contract out accountability, and that needs to be ensured on this project.
0: Iran is accusing the United States of violating their ceasefire agreement, and a Melbourne-based artist has received this year's Archibald Prize at the Art Gallery of New South Wales. Checking sport, in AFL the Lions are taking on Carlton, the Adelaide Power will soon do battle with the Western Bulldogs, North Melbourne have named Luke Davies-Yunaki for tomorrow's game against Sydney amid concerns of his hamstring, George Wardlaw returns after missing the Geelong game with illness, Crusaders have beaten the Blues 31-20 in Super Rugby, and Richmond will welcome back Tim Taranto from concussion for Sunday's clash against Adelaide. That's the latest, I'm Jefferson.

yo, like if I would've known he was so cool. And it's like, yo, if I would've watched interviews sooner, bro, we were so alike. It's unfortunate because it's like, yo, when people die, that's when you like, you know? Because your remorse kind of makes you check them out.

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1: Why, Nan?
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1: Like what? Back to calm again.
2: I said, blue moon of Kentucky, keep on a shining.
1: What's that old fella's name again? You know, sweet lips.
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1: That's him. Jim Reed. Oh, no. The Beatles really not.
2: Will you still need me? Will you still feed me when I'm 64?
0: Yes, granddaughter, Patsy Cline, Jim Reed, the Beatles, and many more from that era.
1: It's cool and deadly.
0: That's right, granddaughter. What else are you going to tell the listeners?
1: Don't forget to listen to Polly. 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
0: Sundays, granddaughter, what time?
1: 12 to 3.
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Check it out.

0: Did you tell him, Papa? 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No. Say hi.
1: Hi. 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

0: Hello, I'm Jefferson Shaw. Three women linked to Islamic State tonight remain behind bars after being arrested immediately after their arrival. A pair arriving in Melbourne have been charged with slavery offences and have been remanded in custody to apply for bail on Monday. Another member of the cohort who returned in Sydney was charged with a membership of a terrorist organisation and was refused bail. A fourth woman has returned into the community but is being monitored by security agencies. The Liberal candidate for Farah says the only by-election poll she'll be paying attention to is the final result. Former Liberal leader Susan Lee held the regional New South Wales seat for more than two decades, but One Nation is the strong favourite to snatch it from the major party this weekend. But Raisa Bukowski insists there's still a lot of goodwill for the Liberals in Farah.
1: It's really, really encouraging. It is. And, you know, Susan worked hard for 25 years and she laid a really firm foundation for me as the new candidate to come along. And I have been the recipient of her goodwill and I'm very, very appreciative of that.
0: A significant dent has been made in an alleged pedophile network operating in Australia. The network of more than 700 offenders was uncovered in 2023, with 62 identified as living in New South Wales. 2.5 years later, a strike force set up in the state has been arrested and charged their final suspect. The federal government has committed a further almost $4 billion for Melbourne's suburban rail loop. The handout by Prime Minister Anthony Albanese takes the total federal contribution to $6 billion for the first stage between Cheltenham and Box Hill. The New South Wales opposition is calling for an audit of every contractor involved in the Western Sydney Airport Metro project. The government has alerted anti-corruption bodies after an independent inquiry found multiple subcontractors working for construction giant Webuild may have broken a range of laws on the project. Shadow Treasurer Scott Farlow has welcomed the action.
2: It's also important that the government ensures that there is an audit of all of the contractors when it comes to this project to ensure the highest of integrity. While the government, of course, can contract out delivery, it can't contract out accountability, and that needs to be ensured on this project.
0: Iran is accusing the United States of violating their ceasefire agreement, and a Melbourne-based artist has received this year's Archibald Prize at the Art Gallery of New South Wales. Checking sport, in AFL the Lions are taking on Carlton, the Adelaide Power will soon do battle with the Western Bulldogs, North Melbourne have named Luke Davies-Yunaki for tomorrow's game against Sydney amid concerns of his hamstring, George Wardlaw returns after missing the Geelong game with illness, Crusaders have beaten the Blues 31-20 in Super Rugby, and Richmond will welcome back Tim Taranto from concussion for Sunday's clash against Adelaide. That's the latest, I'm Jason Shaw.

Y'all might want to skip this one. This is a harsh truth. Very harsh truth.

style. Yeah. To all the super triggered women talking down on me, relax, drink some water, act like you somebody's daughter. Can't get a tan from your phone light, baby, it's late June. Open the blinds, get out the shade room. Maybe you could stop getting involved in some when you not involved. Or maybe you go for a walk somewhere that is not a mall. What's your baby's shoe size? Could tell by the laces they tight. Or are you only focus on the steps that I'm taking in life? And then you got the ones who claim a guy that's everyone's. Leave for a month to Colombia and now everything bigger. Even your attitude is bigger, your appetite growing. Your is not even a starting QB. That on the field before the game, he just practicing throwing. What happened to selling real estate? Where all that was going? All your cap

happen to know him. Domestic abuse, that man is not a man for you. He's a pathetic excuse. Lying through your teeth, scared of letting your skeletons loose. But you stick around, cause who's out there that's better for you? Plus he paid the surgeon so yo could get a caboose. But he wants you covering it up so your dresses is loose. Plus it's the only thing they see when you get introduced. Now you on a flight to Bogota just to get it reduced. Good Lord, more weak.

don't listen to Drake, never been a fan. You got a million, yeah, I understand. I'm never you, so take that out your plans. I'm good on all you till a ring is on my hand. Then I search your name, find you on the gram. Click the link tree and see you on cam. What the? Oh, hell no. It can't be. Not Mrs. Independent, dude. Nah. So, to all the ladies wondering why Drake can't rap like that same old guy, it's cause I don't know how anymore. I don't know how. Yeah. I've had my beliefs tested, my faith broken in half. I try to joke and I laugh, but I just don't know how anymore, love. I just don't know how. Yeah, to all the ladies on my case with a look on their face, allow me to put these bums right back in their place. For all the who act 12, the fake gangsters with them, the ones that only hit your phone up when it's past 12. Baddies not the only ones worry about striking a pose. You ordering one bottle to split between five of the bros. All your boos think it's Halloween and they went ghost. That's when you go Miami on the gram and you rent boats. And now they thinking you sweet with the bread like French toast. You boys becoming detectives but ain't in no trench coats. I would never guess that you is this crazy. She took in Ibiza, you turn into Dick Tracy. You so jaded, acting hawk tough, but you only turn green because your necklace is gold plated. She settled for an NBA star, that's through playing. Instead, she got an NBA fan, that's 2K'ing. She looking for high ground, hate being tied down. She loved you for the first year, but those feelings died down. She living in downtown, you live with your parents still.

you the world. 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I mean, it was girls there, but it wasn't a girl's trip. She met a guy. She met a guy that ain't just getting by, a better guy. She bout to spread her wings, and you just gotta let her fly. You know you can't control a Gemini. That's facts. She like, shh, quiet everybody, the game started. 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He said if I ain't watching, then that ain't starting. She points to the guy that she talking about, and it's James Harden. Damn, dog. 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

Yeah, I've had my beliefs tested, my faith broken in half. I try to joke and I laugh, but I just don't know how anymore, love.

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0: Now get your money, yeah. 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
1: Crazy.
0: Get your money, yeah. We don't like them broke boys. We don't like them broke boys.
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0: The first time I was heartbroken, I was 15, and he was 2 years older than me, and I thought he was the coolest guy in the world because he could drive. He absolutely ripped my heart out, and still to this day, I don't know if it was love, and I don't know if I've ever felt love.
1: First time I ever lost somebody super close to me was my Aunt Patty. She got cancer when I was really young. She fought hard but ended up passing. And I remember in her final days, she was really skinny and sickly, talking about how precious life was and how she didn't want to go. Really put everything in perspective for me. She was younger than I am now.
2: Yeah, I remember the first time I got the news that I was going to be a dad. Wow, I was actually landing in Dallas for my great-grandmother's funeral. I remember landing and getting a text from Ko's mom, just being like, hey, call me immediately, like, I have to talk to you. And she's like, I'm pregnant, we're gonna have a kid. And the mixed emotions, I can't even begin to explain, like, just losing one of the strongest members of our family and also gaining a member of the family.
3: I remember the first time I had to make a big move was when I was moving from Sydney to LA with my older brother, Leroy. And I remember at first I was just like really, really angry with Leroy and mom, just like losing it because I was like moving away from all of my friends, cousins, like all my relatives and everything. Like it hurt, you know, but I realized that if they didn't move me out, I probably would have been a completely different person.
4: Hello, I'm Jefferson Shaw. Three women linked to Islamic State tonight remain behind bars after being arrested immediately after their arrival. A pair arriving in Melbourne have been charged with slavery offences and have been remanded in custody to apply for bail on Monday. Another member of the cohort who returned in Sydney was charged with a membership of a terrorist organisation and was refused bail. A fourth woman has returned into the community but is being monitored by security agencies. The Liberal candidate for Farah says the only by-election poll she'll be paying attention to is the final result. Former Liberal leader Susan Lee held the regional New South Wales seat for more than two decades, but One Nation is the strong favourite to snatch it from the major party this weekend. But Raisa Bukowski insists there's still a lot of goodwill for the Liberals in Farah.
5: It's really, really encouraging. It is. And, you know, Susan worked hard for 25 years and she laid a really firm foundation for me as a new candidate to come along. And I have been the recipient of her goodwill and I'm very, very appreciative of that.
4: A significant dent has been made in an alleged pedophile network operating in Australia. The network of more than 700 offenders was uncovered in 2023, with 62 identified as living in New South Wales. 2.5 years later, a strike force set up in the state has been arrested and charged their final suspect. The federal government has committed a further almost $4 billion for Melbourne's suburban rail loop. The handout by Prime Minister Anthony Albanese takes the total federal contribution to $6 billion for the first stage between Cheltenham and Box Hill. The New South Wales opposition is calling for an audit of every contractor involved in the Western Sydney Airport Metro project. The government has alerted anti-corruption bodies after an independent inquiry found multiple subcontractors working for construction giant Webuild may have broken a range of laws on the project. Shadow Treasurer Scott Farlow has welcomed the action.
6: It's also important that the government ensures that there is an audit of all of the contractors when it comes to this project to ensure the highest of integrity. While the government, of course, can contract out delivery, it can't contract out accountability, and that needs to be ensured on this project.
4: Iran is accusing the United States of violating their ceasefire agreement, and a Melbourne-based artist has received this year's Archibald Prize at the Art Gallery of New South Wales. Checking sport, in AFL the Lions are taking on Carlton, the Adelaide Power will soon do battle with the Western Bulldogs, North Melbourne have named Luke Davies-Yunaki for tomorrow's game against Sydney amid concerns of his hamstring, George Wardlaw returns after missing the Geelong game with illness, Crusaders have beaten the Blues 31-20 in Super Rugby, and Richmond will welcome back Tim Taranto from concussion for Sunday's clash against Adelaide. That's the latest, I'm Jesse. We'll be right back.

0: Hello, I'm Jefferson Shaw. Three women linked to Islamic State tonight remain behind bars after being arrested immediately after their arrival. A pair arriving in Melbourne have been charged with slavery offences and have been remanded in custody to apply for bail on Monday. Another member of the cohort who returned in Sydney was charged with a membership of a terrorist organisation and was refused bail. A fourth woman has returned into the community but is being monitored by security agencies. The Liberal candidate for Farah says the only by-election poll she'll be paying attention to is the final result. Former Liberal leader Susan Lee held the regional New South Wales seat for more than two decades, but One Nation is the strong favourite to snatch it from the major party this weekend. But Raisa Bukowski insists there's still a lot of goodwill for the Liberals in Farah.
1: It's really, really encouraging. It is. And, you know, Susan worked hard for 25 years and she laid a really firm foundation for me as the new candidate to come along. And I have been the recipient of her goodwill and I'm very, very appreciative of that.
0: A significant dent has been made in an alleged pedophile network operating in Australia. The network of more than 700 offenders was uncovered in 2023, with 62 identified as living in New South Wales. 2.5 years later, a strike force set up in the state has been arrested and charged their final suspect. The federal government has committed a further almost $4 billion for Melbourne's suburban rail loop. The handout by Prime Minister Anthony Albanese takes the total federal contribution to $6 billion for the first stage between Cheltenham and Box Hill. The New South Wales opposition is calling for an audit of every contractor involved in the Western Sydney Airport Metro project. The government has alerted anti-corruption bodies after an independent inquiry found multiple subcontractors working for construction giant Webuild may have broken a range of laws on the project. Shadow Treasurer Scott Farlow has welcomed the action.
2: It's also important that the government ensures that there is an audit of all of the contractors when it comes to this project to ensure the highest of integrity. While the government, of course, can contract out delivery, it can't contract out accountability, and that needs to be ensured on this project.
0: Iran is accusing the United States of violating their ceasefire agreement, and a Melbourne-based artist has received this year's Archibald Prize at the Art Gallery of New South Wales. Checking sport, in AFL the Lions are taking on Carlton, the Adelaide Power will soon do battle with the Western Bulldogs, North Melbourne have named Luke Davies-Yanaki for tomorrow's game against Sydney amid concerns of his hamstring, George Wardlaw returns after missing the Geelong game with illness, Crusaders have beaten the Blues 31-20 in Super Rugby, and Richmond will welcome back Tim Taranto from concussion for Sunday's clash against Adelaide. That's the latest, I'm Jeff.

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Deadly.

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0: Hello, I'm Jefferson Shaw. Three women linked to Islamic State tonight remain behind bars after being arrested immediately after their arrival. A pair arriving in Melbourne have been charged with slavery offences and have been remanded in custody to apply for bail on Monday. Another member of the cohort who returned in Sydney was charged with a membership of a terrorist organisation and was refused bail. A fourth woman has returned into the community but is being monitored by security agencies. The Liberal candidate for Farah says the only by-election poll she'll be paying attention to is the final result. Former Liberal leader Susan Lee held the regional New South Wales seat for more than two decades, but One Nation is the strong favourite to snatch it from the major party this weekend. But Raisa Bukowski insists there's still a lot of goodwill for the Liberals in Farah.
1: It's really, really encouraging, it is. And, you know, Susan worked hard for 25 years and she laid a really firm foundation for me as the new candidate to come along. And I have been the recipient of her goodwill and I'm very, very appreciative of that.
0: A significant dent has been made in an alleged pedophile network operating in Australia. The network of more than 700 offenders was uncovered in 2023, with 62 identified as living in New South Wales. 2.5 years later, a strike force set up in the state has been arrested and charged their final suspect. The federal government has committed a further almost $4 billion for Melbourne's suburban rail loop. The handout by Prime Minister Anthony Albanese takes the total federal contribution to $6 billion for the first stage between Cheltenham and Box Hill. The New South Wales opposition is calling for an audit of every contractor involved in the Western Sydney Airport Metro project. The government has alerted anti-corruption bodies after an independent inquiry found multiple subcontractors working for construction giant Webuild may have broken a range of laws on the project. Shadow Treasurer Scott Farlow has welcomed the action.
2: It's also important that the government ensures that there is an audit of all of the contractors when it comes to this project to ensure the highest of integrity. While the government, of course, can contract out delivery, it can't contract out accountability, and that needs to be ensured on this project.
0: Iran is accusing the United States of violating their ceasefire agreement, and a Melbourne-based artist has received this year's Archibald Prize at the Art Gallery of New South Wales. Checking sport, in AFL the Lions are taking on Carlton, the Adelaide Power will soon do battle with the Western Bulldogs, North Melbourne have named Luke Davies-Yunaki for tomorrow's game against Sydney amid concerns of his hamstring, George Wardlaw returns after missing the Geelong game with illness, Crusaders have beaten the Blues 31-20 in Super Rugby, and Richmond will welcome back Tim Taranto from concussion for Sunday's clash against Adelaide. That's the latest, I'm Jensen.
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0: Hello, I'm Jefferson Shaw. Three women linked to Islamic State tonight remain behind bars after being arrested immediately after their arrival. A pair arriving in Melbourne have been charged with slavery offences and have been remanded in custody to apply for bail on Monday. Another member of the cohort who returned in Sydney was charged with a membership of a terrorist organisation and was refused bail. A fourth woman has returned into the community but is being monitored by security agencies. The Liberal candidate for Farah says the only by-election poll she'll be paying attention to is the final result. Former Liberal leader Susan Lee held the regional New South Wales seat for more than two decades, but One Nation is the strong favourite to snatch it from the major party this weekend. But Raisa Bukowski insists there's still a lot of goodwill for the Liberals in Farah.
1: It's really, really encouraging, it is. And, you know, Susan worked hard for 25 years and she laid a really firm foundation for me as the new candidate to come along. And I have been the recipient of her goodwill and I'm very, very appreciative of that.
0: A significant dent has been made in an alleged pedophile network operating in Australia. The network of more than 700 offenders was uncovered in 2023, with 62 identified as living in New South Wales. 2.5 years later, a strike force set up in the state has been arrested and charged their final suspect. The federal government has committed a further almost $4 billion for Melbourne's suburban rail loop. The handout by Prime Minister Anthony Albanese takes the total federal contribution to $6 billion for the first stage between Cheltenham and Box Hill. The New South Wales opposition is calling for an audit of every contractor involved in the Western Sydney Airport Metro project. The government has alerted anti-corruption bodies after an independent inquiry found multiple subcontractors working for construction giant Webuild may have broken a range of laws on the project. Shadow Treasurer Scott Farlow has welcomed the action.
2: It's also important that the government ensures that there is an audit of all of the contractors when it comes to this project to ensure the highest of integrity. While the government, of course, can contract out delivery, it can't contract out accountability, and that needs to be ensured on this project.
0: Iran is accusing the United States of violating their ceasefire agreement, and a Melbourne-based artist has received this year's Archibald Prize at the Art Gallery of New South Wales. Checking sport, in AFL the Lions are taking on Carlton, the Adelaide Power will soon do battle with the Western Bulldogs, North Melbourne have named Luke Davies-Yunaki for tomorrow's game against Sydney amid concerns of his hamstring, George Wardlaw returns after missing the Geelong game with illness, Crusaders have beaten the Blues 31-20 in Super Rugby, and Richmond will welcome back Tim Taranto from concussion for Sunday's clash against Adelaide. That's the latest, I'm Jefferson.
3: KMD. You're my mom.

do what they told ya. Now you do what they told ya. Now you do what they told ya. Now you do what they told ya.

do what they told you. And now you do what they told you. And now you do what they told you. And now you do what they told you.

0: Hello, I'm Jefferson Shaw. Three women linked to Islamic State tonight remain behind bars after being arrested immediately after their arrival. A pair arriving in Melbourne have been charged with slavery offences and have been remanded in custody to apply for bail on Monday. Another member of the cohort who returned in Sydney was charged with a membership of a terrorist organisation and was refused bail. A fourth woman has returned into the community but is being monitored by security agencies. The Liberal candidate for Farah says the only by-election poll she'll be paying attention to is the final result. Former Liberal leader Susan Lee held the regional New South Wales seat for more than two decades, but One Nation is the strong favourite to snatch it from the major party this weekend. But Raisa Bukowski insists there's still a lot of goodwill for the Liberals in Farah.
1: It's really, really encouraging. It is. And, you know, Susan worked hard for 25 years and she laid a really firm foundation for me as the new candidate to come along. And I have been the recipient of her goodwill and I'm very, very appreciative of that.
0: A significant dent has been made in an alleged pedophile network operating in Australia. The network of more than 700 offenders was uncovered in 2023, with 62 identified as living in New South Wales. 2.5 years later, a strike force set up in the state has been arrested and charged their final suspect. The federal government has committed a further almost $4 billion for Melbourne's suburban rail loop. The handout by Prime Minister Anthony Albanese takes the total federal contribution to $6 billion for the first stage between Cheltenham and Box Hill. The New South Wales opposition is calling for an audit of every contractor involved in the Western Sydney Airport Metro project. The government has alerted anti-corruption bodies after an independent inquiry found multiple subcontractors working for construction giant Webuild may have broken a range of laws on the project. Shadow Treasurer Scott Farlow has welcomed the action.
2: It's also important that the government ensures that there is an audit of all of the contractors when it comes to this project to ensure the highest of integrity. While the government, of course, can contract out delivery, it can't contract out accountability, and that needs to be ensured on this project.
0: Iran is accusing the United States of violating their ceasefire agreement, and a Melbourne-based artist has received this year's Archibald Prize at the Art Gallery of New South Wales. Checking sport, in AFL the Lions are taking on Carlton, the Adelaide Power will soon do battle with the Western Bulldogs, North Melbourne have named Luke Davies-Yunaki for tomorrow's game against Sydney amid concerns of his hamstring, George Wardlaw returns after missing the Geelong game with illness, Crusaders have beaten the Blues 31-20 in Super Rugby, and Richmond will welcome back Tim Taranto from concussion for Sunday's clash against Adelaide. That's the latest, I'm Jesse. We'll be right back.

We're gonna spread awareness for our kids. Got to live a brain healthy life. Exercise and exercise.

0: Hello, I'm Jefferson Shaw. Three women linked to Islamic State tonight remain behind bars after being arrested immediately after their arrival. A pair arriving in Melbourne have been charged with slavery offences and have been remanded in custody to apply for bail on Monday. Another member of the cohort who returned in Sydney was charged with a membership of a terrorist organisation and was refused bail. A fourth woman has returned into the community but is being monitored by security agencies. The Liberal candidate for Farah says the only by-election poll she'll be paying attention to is the final result. Former Liberal leader Susan Lee held the regional New South Wales seat for more than two decades, but One Nation is the strong favourite to snatch it from the major party this weekend. But Raisa Bukowski insists there's still a lot of goodwill for the Liberals in Farah.
1: It's really, really encouraging. It is. And, you know, Susan worked hard for 25 years and she laid a really firm foundation for me as the new candidate to come along. And I have been the recipient of her goodwill and I'm very, very appreciative of that.
0: A significant dent has been made in an alleged pedophile network operating in Australia. The network of more than 700 offenders was uncovered in 2023, with 62 identified as living in New South Wales. 2.5 years later, a strike force set up in the state has been arrested and charged their final suspect. The federal government has committed a further almost $4 billion for Melbourne's suburban rail loop. The handout by Prime Minister Anthony Albanese takes the total federal contribution to $6 billion for the first stage between Cheltenham and Box Hill. The New South Wales opposition is calling for an audit of every contractor involved in the Western Sydney Airport Metro project. The government has alerted anti-corruption bodies after an independent inquiry found multiple subcontractors working for construction giant Webuild may have broken a range of laws on the project. Shadow Treasurer Scott Farlow has welcomed the action.
2: It's also important that the government ensures that there is an audit of all of the contractors when it comes to this project to ensure the highest of integrity. While the government, of course, can contract out delivery, it can't contract out accountability, and that needs to be ensured on this project.
0: Iran is accusing the United States of violating their ceasefire agreement, and a Melbourne-based artist has received this year's Archibald Prize at the Art Gallery of New South Wales. Checking sport, in AFL the Lions are taking on Carlton, the Adelaide Power will soon do battle with the Western Bulldogs, North Melbourne have named Luke Davies-Yunaki for tomorrow's game against Sydney amid concerns of his hamstring, George Wardlaw returns after missing the Geelong game with illness, Crusaders have beaten the Blues 31-20 in Super Rugby, and Richmond will welcome back Tim Taranto from concussion for Sunday's clash against Adelaide. That's the latest, I'm Jefferson Shaw.
3: Deadly. And what happens is, when a fire

Hi, if you love 70s music, join me, Grant Hansen, every Monday afternoon for some 70s nostalgia from 2 to 3pm. I'll be playing you all those fabulous hits of the 70s, taking you back in time when life was fun and Australian music ruled. Songs that bring back great memories. 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

Here's a child crying in the night and tries to reach out.

0: Good morning, I'm Chris McCarthy. Members of Australia's Yazidi community who fled persecution in the Middle East say they've been re-traumatised by the arrival of four so-called ISIS brides. Carolee Katsimbanis reports.
1: Prime Minister Anthony Albanese declared he had zero sympathy for any Australians who travelled to join ISIS. And so Yazidi community leaders are calling on him and authorities to hold anyone who enslaved or abused Yazidis accountable. Two of the ISIS women have been remanded in custody in Melbourne over the weekend. They're charged with crimes against humanity and slavery offences. But there are also another 20 ISIS-linked women and children in Syria who could seek to return to Australia in coming weeks. Carolee Katsimbanis reporting.
0: A crowded field of candidates are contesting today's federal by-election in Farrer. The regional New South Wales seat was vacated by former Liberal leader Susan Lee after she was deposed as the party's leader. The Libs, Nationals, One Nation and an Independent have all put their hat in the ring. Former Labor leader Bill Shorten says he feels vindicated by reports the federal government will overhaul housing tax breaks in next week's budget. Shorten claims his 2019 election platform was ahead of its time and that voters are now ready for the action on housing. He believes a shift in demographics means the majority of electorates now embrace the reforms that were once considered unviable. Businesses offering financial services are being urged to boost their cybersecurity safeguards because of the growing threat of AI. Regulator ASIC warns state-of-the-art AI models such as Mythos could exploit software and system vulnerabilities. Commissioner Simone Constant says financial institutions need to act now.
2: It's simple. We're at a minute to midnight on this. There's the ability now to expose vulnerabilities far faster than many realise and to chain them together and use them in ways that hadn't been contemplated at the pace of change that we're now seeing.
0: The Queensland government is coordinating a national response after a cyber attack exposed the personal details of students and teachers. Schools have begun contacting families about the breach, while the Education Minister has written to his federal counterpart to leverage national expertise. And dementia has overtaken heart disease as the leading cause of death in Australia. New ABS data shows dementia-related illnesses claimed more than 17,500 lives in 2024.
3: I'm Toby Goff with your sports headlines. A last-minute point from Harvey Gallagher saving the night for the Western Bulldogs. A two-point victory over Port Adelaide at the Adelaide Oval. A confidence booster for Carlton last night at the Gabba. Going down to the reigning premiers Brisbane by 11 points. After a poor first half, the Blues surge in the second to be within striking distance of the Lions. And two big milestones to be played out tonight at the MCG, Geelong's Tom Stewart's 200th game and Collingwood great Scott Pendlebury's record-equalling 432nd game. That's the latest.

Would you welcome my mates back on stage, Pixie Jenkins and Warren H. Williams. And glory to Australia.

0: why, then if you're still on my mind, one drink, just one more, and then another.
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0: Good morning, I'm Chris McCarthy. One Nation faces its next crucial test to see if it can snatch the seat of Farah from the Liberals after 25 years. Michael Packey is covering the by-election.
1: David Farley is odds-on favourite to win the regional New South Wales seat of Farah for One Nation and represent the vast electorate in Canberra. The seat had been held by Susan Lee for a quarter of a century before she quit politics after being dumped as Liberal leader in February. Polling shows the Libs will struggle to hold on, with Mr. Farley and independent Michelle Millthorpe the front runners out of 12 candidates. If One Nation is able to snatch Farah, it'll give the minor party two seats in the lower house of federal parliament and follows its solid showing in the South Australian election. Michael Packey, Albury.
0: Three Australian women linked with Islamic State have been charged with crimes against humanity and slavery following their return from Syria. One of the women, 29-year-old Mariam Safar, was denied bail in Sydney yesterday despite her lawyer's claims she was coerced. The Prime Minister says he has zero sympathy for any Australians who've joined the terrorist organisation. The Royal Commission into the Bondi terror attack will now investigate whether intelligence agencies failed to act on warnings before the tragedy. Hearings starting later this month will scrutinise why the two alleged shooters were not intercepted despite their extremist ties and why high-risk security assessments for the Hanukkah by the Sea event were reportedly overlooked. A parliamentary committee is urging the Queensland government to soften proposed e-bike laws before they take effect in July. The committee recommends the dumping of blanket bans on riders under 16, suggesting children should be allowed to ride in low-risk areas like national parks and bike paths. New research has found weight loss medications don't work for 10% of the population. The Adelaide University study argues a person's genes can influence if medications like Ozempic and Mounjaro work. Diabetes Australia's group executive Amber Willink says it will help inform patient care.
2: What this research can do is help clinicians avoid prescribing medicines that are unlikely to work for their patients, which can reduce also the side effects that we know can be experienced with these medicines.
0: Also making news, UK Labour has hemorrhaged seats in local elections around the country, with Nigel Farage's Reform Party winning big in England.
3: I'm Toby Goff with your sports headlines. A last-minute point from Harvey Gallagher saving the night for the Western Bulldogs. A two-point victory over Port Adelaide at the Adelaide Oval. A confidence booster for Carlton last night at the Gabba. Going down to the reigning premiers Brisbane by 11 points. After a poor first half, the Blues surge in the second to be within striking distance of the Lions. And two big milestones to be played out tonight at the MCG. Geelong's Tom Stewart's 200th game and Collingwood great Scott Pendlebury's record-equalling 432nd game. That's the latest.

Merry

up with the McClay. He's just 35 miles from Kempsey. Is this great Green Valley I call home? I've travelled a fair bit up New South Wales, down the south coast to Narrabeen.

where the sun rises over the mountain, along the ridge where the sweet wattles grow. It's where the cattle move back from that lowland when the flood came down in July. The scent of the bush all around us, out there where the wallabies bound. But our flat, it's always covered with clover by the Nulla Creek's flowing stream that winds its way through the farmland where it joins up with the McClay. It's just 35 miles from Kempsey, is this great green

0: Good morning, I'm Chris McCarthy. One Nation is poised to win a crucial by-election today, which would hand the party another seat in federal parliament. Michael Packey reports from Albury.
1: Poll after poll shows One Nation is on track to claim the regional New South Wales seat of Farrer, with David Farley set to join Barnaby Joyce as the party's second MP in the lower house. The 69-year-old businessman has come under greater scrutiny in the lead-up to today's federal by-election, with questions over his political history and level of support for One Nation's policy platform. The by-election was called after former member Susan Lee quit politics following her dumping as Liberal leader in February. With the Libs on the nose, the contest is shaping up to be a battle between Mr. Farley and independent candidate Michelle Millthorpe. Michael Packey, Albury.
0: Members of Australia's Yazidi community say the return of so-called ISIS brides from a Syrian refugee camp has caused significant trauma. Community leaders are demanding any returnees linked to the terror organisation face the full force of the law. Three Australian women are now facing crimes against humanity and slavery charges in Sydney and Melbourne. A three-day ceasefire is scheduled to take effect across Ukraine today following a surprise announcement from the US president. The brokered deal aims to halt all fighting until Monday and facilitate a mass prisoner exchange, though it's yet to be confirmed by Moscow or Kiev. Ukraine's top negotiator is meeting with US officials in Miami to discuss a permanent end to the four-year invasion. The Pentagon has begun releasing what it says are never-before-seen files documenting reports of UFO sightings from US military bases around the world. The trove contains images, videos, and declassified witness reports about sightings dating back to the 1940s. The financial services regulator warns cyber risk has entered a new era because of frontier AI. Advanced tools such as Mythos have been red flagged because of their ability to exploit software vulnerabilities. ASIC Commissioner Simone Constant says all operators need to reassess their cyber plans.
2: There's an obligation on market and financial institutions to have robust cyber risk plans in place.
0: Also making news, the hard-right Reform UK party has emerged the biggest winner in the UK local elections, Nigel Farage's party claiming more than 1,400 council seats in England alone.
3: I'm Toby Goff with your sports headlines. Wins last night in the AFL to the Western Bulldogs in Brisbane. Victory for the Dogs, breaking a four-game losing streak. As for the Blues, at least they staged a second-half fight back, but it wasn't enough against the Lions. Round 9 continues today. First up, North Melbourne, a high mountain to climb, taking on Sydney at Marvel Stadium, the Twilight Game, Essendon away, playing GWS, and there are two games tonight, the Saints and the Suns, while Collingwood and Geelong do battle at the MCG.

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Songs that'll make you feel deadly, songs that'll make you want to dance around the house. I'm here and I'm live every Friday afternoon from 2 to 3pm. Koori Classics on 3KND, cool and deadly.

0: Nunga is pleased to share the launch of Strong Women and Children program led by Nunga Group's Women's Aboriginal Corporation and funded by the Department of Social Services. What is it? This community design program supports Aboriginal women and children in Derby and the surrounding communities through free, culturally safe activities and experiences, workshops and learning and home spaces. You can enroll and come along to whichever session suits you or stay for the day. It's craft and sewing, cooking and baking, community garden, and a quiet afternoon spaces to sit down and yarn. Who's it for? Women and children, ages 0 to 5. Children must be accompanied by a caregiver. When? Mondays, Tuesdays, Wednesdays, and Thursdays between 8:30 a.m. and 2:30 p.m. Women can choose what session they would like to attend or stay for the day. And we will continue to send updated programs to you as they are released. Where is it? At Nunga Shed, 25 Stanley Street, Derby.
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5: Yes, and the weather situation, sunny winds east to southeasterly 25 to 35 kilometres per hour, and the daytime temperatures between 27 and 32 degrees. And the tide times at 5:30 this morning will be a high tide of 9.42, and later on at 1 minute to midday will be a low tide of 3.69. Then at 5:35 this evening will be a high tide of 9.64.
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5: 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We've got some great lineup of country music coming your way. So here's one, a little bit of Angus and Cam Smith coming your way with Lead Me Down to the Stockyard.

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1: Yes, you sure are listening to the Saturday Country Bumpkin Show. The Irish singing country, Mick Flavin there, when God comes to gather his jewels. And the Alan Jackson with the little man, Mr. Dusty Kettleman from the High Plain, and Angus and Cammy Smith with Lead Me Down to the Stockyard. All different types of composition of that. A lot of people love playing it, and they all got different styles. But anyway, hope you strummed along with them. Brooks and Dunn coming up for you. And if you get in trouble, this is what you gotta do. Deny, deny, deny.

0: G'day, Troy Cassidaly here. As a musician, there's nothing worse than getting sick and not being able to perform. So I make sure I get vaccinated against winter nasties like flu. 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I love meeting happy, healthy mob at my gigs. 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

0: 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This is a WA government message. 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
2: Yes, you sure are listening to the Saturday Country Bumpkin Show. And the Bellamy Brothers there with the Andy Griffiths Show, Randy Travis. Better Class of Loses, Mr. Cash there with I Got Stripes and Brooks and Dunn. Yes, deny, deny, deny. Yeah, we got a little bit of unexpected coming up for you now with Country Revival.

0: 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We look forward to seeing a healthier and happier community. So come in and see our wonderful friendly staff. Kimberly Pharmacy Services, proud sponsors of 6DBY.
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1: Yes, you sure are listening to the Saturday Country Bumpkin Show right here on 6DBY. Well, it was, of course, Charlie Pride, Welcome to My World. Black Hawk with I'm Sure Can Smell the Rain. Dead Ringer Ben, He Still Think I Care. And Country Reverie by Alex Beckett right here on 6DBY. 97.9 FM. The Bottle Let Me Down. Yes, Mr. Haggard coming up for you right now.

He would watch her as she walked by, and her cotton dress would dance in the wind, and her eyes held the stars. Now she was the most beautiful thing that cowboy had ever seen, set down straight from heaven. But he was afraid he'd never win her heart because of some family scars left by the range wars.

So he walked up to her, tipped his hat, and introduced himself. And she looked up at him and didn't know what to say. So he told her the story of his family, the trouble that brought the barbed wire, and of all the things that he couldn't change. And then he told her that he loved her, and he studied her reaction. Now by the time the spring rains came, they were married. Now there's an old song that my family used to sing about a young cowboy and a Mexican girl, and how they fell in love.

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2: Yes, you sure are. And Don Williams with Senorita, Dolly Parton, When I'm Gone, and Bellamy Brothers, Do You Love As Good As You Look, and Mr. Haggard there with the bottle, Let Me Down. And here's a little bit of Ginger Cox with Hear the Gunbox Ring. It'll take us to the top of the hour.
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5: Yes, and the weather situation. Kimberley area, sunny, winds east to southeasterly 25 to 35 kilometres per hour, and the daytime temperatures between 27 and 32 degrees. And at 5:30 this morning was a high tide of 9.42 and 11:01 to 12. This afternoon will be a low tide of 3.69, and at 5:35 will be a high tide of 9.64.
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1: 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Big shout out now going out to Mark and Tanya Benbaka, John and Nolene Lee, Ginger and Mari Cox, Mrs. Ross and Brother JW, Brother Stephen Victor and Nyabro Bamba, Mim Julie, Yabu Danny Calhoun, and to Yo and Sister and Jim Lugaranian family in Bijadanga, Biggle Bay, Jadian, One Arm Point and Parabadoo. And number one fan, of course, Saline and all the Cox family. Hope you guys are having a fantastic Saturday this morning. We got a little bit of Ginger Cox coming up for you now with If I Only Had a Home, Sweet Home.